Crazy Country 105.9. I'm Doug Nelson. This is The Drive at 5, taking you home on a Friday with some great country music, including the latest from Cody Johnson. This is Footlights.

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0: Crazy Country 105.9, that's Sleepless in a Hotel Room from Luke Combs. I'm Doug Nelson. Hey, don't forget, this coming Monday night, a chance for you to win yourself a brand new Ford Bronco from Shumash Casino Resort. 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

Crazy Country 105.9, the Billboard Hot 100 Top 10 chart is out. And Dan and Shay have announced a new album. We'll tell you about that in Country Music News coming up. Right now, Cole Swindell.

0: Crazy Country 105.9, Morgan Wallen, and Don't We? Well, this week's top 10 songs on the Billboard Hot 100 are out. Choosin' Texas by Ella Langley's number one, marking its 10th time at the top since its release. Langley's other song, Be Her, rose to number two. Olivia Dean's Man I Need is number three this week. Dan and Shay have a new album on the way. The duo made the announcement on the Today Show. It's called Young. And Dan told Carson Daly that this is their most personal album yet. According to Warner Brothers Nashville, Young is centered on themes of family, faith, and following their dreams. The album will be out in August.
1: 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This week, I'm loading up on gourmet cookout essentials. 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Tri-tip and sweet white corn on the cob is ready to go. 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I'll see you this week at El Rancho Market.
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Crazy Country 105.9 weather. We're looking at some fog and low cloudiness night and morning hours along the coast. Otherwise, sunshiny days right on through the weekend. Temperatures topping out in the mid to upper 70s in the San Ynez Valley over the weekend. 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

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Gen Z shoppers are helping revive America's malls. I'll tell you more about that coming up.

0: Crazy Country 105.9. Chris Jansen with me in a beer can. Ahead of that, Dylan Scott, Can't Have Mine. Gen Z shoppers are energizing a mall revival. Younger consumers prefer in-person shopping experience to online carts. Data from Nielsen shows that Gen Z retail spending is expected to pass $12 trillion globally by 2030, with growth outpacing every other generation. Data also found shoppers between 18 and 24 made 62% of their general merchandise purchases in physical stores last year. That's good news.
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We could know. Crazy Country 105.9. Scotty McCreery is going to celebrate his career with an album titled 15. We'll tell you about that coming up in Music News. Right now, Jordan Davis.

0: Crazy Country 105.9, Jason Aldean, and Don't Tell On Me. Scotty McCreery is set to release a new album. It's titled 15, and it will feature 9 of his hit songs, plus 4 new recordings. The collection will be available on vinyl, CD, and digitally. The album is in honor of his 15-year career in music, which began when he did his initial American Idol audition in Milwaukee. Scotty McCreery's 15 will drop July 17th. And Riley Green is ready for a full duet album with Ella Langley. Green was asked if a duet album would ever happen, to which he responded, "I don't know why we wouldn't entertain that." He added that he and Langley have a great track record, and they've released several hits together, including You Look Like You Love Me and Don't Mind If I Do. I wouldn't mind a full duet album for those two.
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2: 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This is Jan Finley from the J. Finley Group, brokered by eXp Luxury here in San Ynez. My husband and I moved here to the San Ynez Valley in 2007 after 38 years in Santa Barbara, and I've been able to open my own office, J. Finley Group, brokered by eXp Luxury in San Ynez. And if you're thinking about buying or selling or even just have real estate questions, call us at 805-698-7549 and join me on Saturday mornings at 9:30 here at Crazy Country for my real estate show.
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Blake Shelton never thought this song would be a hit, but it turned out to be one of his biggest. From 2015, here's the Blakester with Sangria.

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Crazy Country, 105.9 weather. We're looking at a little bit of fog and low cloudiness night and morning hours with sunshiny days through the weekend. Overnight lows will be in the upper 40s, low 50s, and daytime highs will be in the 60s at the beaches to mid to upper 70s in the inland valleys. 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

0: 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What country am I in?
1: It doesn't matter. It's 5 o'clock somewhere.
0: It's always on 5 in Margaritaville, come to think of it.
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0: Crazy Country 105.9, that's Tucker Wetmore with Brunette. A Los Angeles mayoral candidate has proposed banning backyard barbecues throughout the city. Nithia Raymond, a city council member, brought up the idea during a meeting last Wednesday. The proposal would direct city officials to consider emergency restrictions on grilling during red flag warning days when high winds and dry conditions increase wildfire risk. The proposal was blocked by another city council member who said it was completely disconnected from how families across LA actually live. Council member Monica Rodriguez said the last thing Angelenos need is a ban on hosting a barbecue in their own backyard.
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Ella Langley's Loving Life again on Crazy Country 105.9. I'm Doug Nelson. Good evening. Here's Brian Martin with We Ride.

0: Radio. There's Darius Rucker on Crazy Country 105.9. I'm Doug Nelson. Just about time for me to get out of here. But before I go, I've got music from Kenny Chesney, Morgan Wallen, and Jason Aldean.
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0: time to count down this week's top 30. Hi, I'm Jordan Davis, and you know me for these songs.
1: Me and this partner, you can buy dirt. Next thing you know,
0: I'm back in this week's top 10.
1: Don't make me turn this truck around.
0: We'll play that song and more as I count down the hits with Lon Helton of Country Air Check. Right now, here's Lon with this week's hottest song.
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0: Cody Johnson with the week's hottest song, The Fall. And later, we'll find out if Cody rises to the top of this week's chart on Country Countdown USA. Each week, I'm joined by a top country star who gives me a hand counting down the hits. Along this week is Jordan Davis. How are you?
1: Doing great. Well, I appreciate you having me on,
0: yeah,
1: man.
0: It's been a minute, I think, since probably last September or so you were here.
1: Yeah.
0: Busy, I will assume.
1: Yeah, busy. One way or the other. Whether it be work busy or home life busy, well, it's been chaos.
0: When you've got four kids.
1: Yeah, there's a lot going on. But man, it's been a great year. Everybody's happy and healthy, and I'm still blessed to get to do music for a living. So
0: yeah.
1: I can't complain.
0: We'll talk more about the kids later, because it seems like when you first started coming in here, you didn't have kids.
1: So, I know, right?
0: that's been a minute too.
1: Yeah,
0: a lot going on. Toured Europe, Australia.
1: Yeah, man, that's first time headlining in Australia, which was unreal. We were over there with Combs last year, and then Europe has been a market that has just I've fell in love with. You know, it's a great way to kind of kick the year off and go see the fans that you don't get to see as much as you would like. But I think that also makes it kind of special when you know that you probably can only get over there once a year. And it just kind of makes you, it makes those shows a little bit more special.
0: Well, there's so much to talk about as we get along. We'll talk some more about your experiences in Australia and the UK and some of the other places you've been playing. Of course, you got a song in the top 10 called Turn This Truck Around. Talk a lot about that. Right now, along with Jordan Davis, we'll get things started at number 30. This is newcomer Alexandra Kay, Straight for the Heart.
2: Ready?

0: Newcomer Alexandra Kay making her Countdown debut at number 30, Straight for the Heart. Jordan Davis along as my Countdown co-host this week. Current hit is Turn This Truck Around. Had a hand in writing this one. It feels almost like it's part two to Her Way or the Highway.
1: I know, right?
0: Yeah. Yeah. It's like, okay, you did it.
1: Yeah, yeah. You know, that came from thinking back on those like road trips as a kid in the back seat with my brother and sister, and you know, we get to arguing and fighting, and
0: right.
1: My dad turned around saying, hey, knock it off or I'll turn this truck around. And then when you write with great songwriters, man, they're able to turn it into a rock and heartbreak song. So that was a fun one to pin down.
0: But is that indeed where it started, with just talking about childhood memories and turn this truck around, and somebody then twisted it to the...
1: I think we had kind of started talking. Maybe an idea got threw out. I feel terrible like explaining the writing process because I feel like I forget a lot of things of what go on.
0: Yeah.
1: But I do remember there was a truck idea that was tossed out, and I kind of started thinking back on my dad's Suburban that we would always go take vacations on.
0: Mm.
1: And that saying kind of for some reason popped back into my head. And then, you know, when you throw it out and everybody's kind of like, oh, man, that could be cool if we twist it this way. But, yeah, we probably spent an hour talking about it. And then the song came fairly quick.
0: Yeah.
1: But, man, it was a fun one to write.
0: And here is the latest from my co-host, Jordan Davis, Turn This Truck Around.

that's the top 10 from my co-host Jordan Davis, Turn This Truck Around. And later, we'll find out if he actually does turn that truck around. Right now, though, Jordan and I are 29. It's Dustin Lynch, Easy to Love.

0: Dustin Lynch once again at number 29, Easy to Love. I'm Lon Helton, and coming up, my co-host Jordan Davis rewrites the lyrics to his number one hit with Thomas Rhett.
1: Country Countdown USA.
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0: Dan and Shay once again at number 28, Say So. Jordan Davis, along as my co-host this week. Of course, you just had a number one a few weeks ago, a duet with Thomas Rhett called Ain't a Bad Life. And when Tierra was in here, we kind of talked about that.
1: Hopefully with your help, Lon, this will be my 25th number one. Right?
2: Wow, really?
1: So don't mess this up for me, okay?
2: I'll do my best, but 25.
1: It'll be 25, wow. Yeah.
2: That's incredible.
1: It's wild. And to have my 25th, hopefully, on a song that is with one of my best friends in this genre, man, is just a really cool feeling.
2: So Jordan didn't have a problem doing a song that says Dogs Won?
1: He did. I mean, that was the whole content piece we did for this. I just tried to just beat it into him that the dogs were better than the tigers. He told me he was singing it over in Europe, and so I'm sure that the first line of his song goes, didn't win the lotto, but the tigers won. You know, I think that's probably sacrilegious for him to say. Those lines being from Louisiana.
3: He is 100% right on that. I told him that when we

0: Thomas Rhett, along with my co-host Jordan Davis. Their recent number one, Ain't a Bad Life. And Jordan, before we leave TR, just wonder if you had a chance to talk to him since they had their son.
1: Yeah, man. He's doing great. You know, Braves rocking and rolling, which is also the coolest name I think you can give to a boy. But yeah, he's doing great. We've actually got a golf trip coming up. It's going to be fun to get to, you know, we've talked, but haven't got to hang much. Yeah. So, man, they're just great people, you know, him and Lauren both. And I'm glad to call them friends.
0: Did he tell you where the name Brave came from?
1: No.
0: He was in here just a few weeks ago. And, of course, I asked. He said they were trying to figure out names, and it was from a wine bottle.
1: From a wine bottle?
0: The wine was like
1: Brave.
0: Named Brave, yeah.
1: See, or the wine I was thinking Georgia boy.
0: Like the Braves. See, I didn't even think of that, of course.
1: Yeah.
0: Anyway, back to the countdown here with Jordan Davis. We're 27. It's Zach John King. Get to drinkin'.

0: Zach John King, again at number 27, Get to Drinking. I'm Lon Helton, and coming up, the latest on the four kids of my co-host, Jordan Davis.
1: Country Countdown USA.
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0: Dan and Shay once again at number 28, Say So. Jordan Davis, along as my co-host this week. Of course, you just had a number one a few weeks ago, a duet with Thomas Rhett called Ain't a Bad Life. And when Tierra was in here, we kind of talked about that.
1: Hopefully with your help, Lon, this will be my 25th number one.
2: Right? Wow, really?
1: So don't mess this up for me, okay?
0: I'll do my best, but 25.
1: It'll be 25, wow. Yeah.
0: That's incredible.
1: It's wild. And to have my 25th, hopefully, on a song that is with one of my best friends in this genre, man, is just a really cool feeling.
0: So Jordan didn't have a problem doing a song that says Dogs Won?
1: He did. I mean, that was the whole content piece we did for this. I just tried to just beat it into him that the dogs were better than the tigers. He told me he was singing it over in Europe, and so I'm sure that the first line of his song goes, didn't win the lotto, but the tigers won. You know, I think that's probably sacrilegious for him to say. Those lines being from Louisiana.
3: He is 100% right on that. And I told him that when we first started singing this, I was like, man, this one's going to be tough to sing in the set. I'm going to have to make a lyric change
0: right,
3: here.
0: Right.
3: But man, and how crazy is that? 25 number ones for him and for me to be on this one. That one's special. Yeah. And I kind of told him that, you know, when this did make it to the top, sent him a message. And you know, again, he's one of my best friends, and I'm just honored to be on this. We were duck hunting together when he played this, and I was like, man, let me sing on this with you. Mm-hmm. You know, kind of half joking, thinking like, there's no way this dude's gonna let me sing on this song with him. But he was like, absolutely. And then to see it hit number one for the 25th time for him,
0: yeah,
3: you know, just adds to the friendship that we have.
0: Yeah,
3: that was a special one.

0: Thomas Rhett, along with my co-host Jordan Davis. Their recent number one, Ain't a Bad Life. And Jordan, before we leave TR, just wonder if you had a chance to talk to him since they had their son.
1: Yeah, man. He's doing great. You know, Braves rocking and rolling, which is also the coolest name I think you can give to a boy. But yeah, he's doing great. We've actually got a golf trip coming up. It's going to be fun to get to, you know, we've talked, but haven't got to hang much. Yeah. So, man, they're just great people, you know, him and Lauren both. And I'm glad to call them friends.
0: Did he tell you where the name Brave came from?
1: No.
0: He was in here just a few weeks ago. And, of course, I asked. He said they were trying to figure out names, and it was from a wine bottle.
1: From a wine bottle?
0: The wine was like
1: named Brave,
0: yeah.
1: See, or the wine I was thinking Georgia boy.
0: The Braves. See, I didn't even think of that, of course.
1: Yeah.
0: Anyway, back to the countdown here with Jordan Davis. We're 27. It's Zach John King. Get to drinkin'.

0: Zach John King again at number 27, Get to Drinkin'. I'm Lon Helton, and coming up, the latest on the four kids of my co-host Jordan Davis. Country Countdown USA.
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0: Dan and Shay once again at number 28, Say So. Jordan Davis, along as my co-host this week. Of course, you just had a number one a few weeks ago, a duet with Thomas Rhett called Ain't a Bad Life. And when Tierra was in here, we kind of talked about that.
1: Hopefully with your help, Lon, this will be my 25th number one.
2: Right? Wow, really?
1: So don't mess this up for me, okay?
0: I'll do my best, but 25.
1: It'll be 25, wow. Yeah.
0: That's incredible.
1: It's wild. And to have my 25th, hopefully, on a song that is with one of my best friends in the genre, man, is just a really cool feeling.
0: So Jordan didn't have a problem doing a song that says Dogs Won?
1: He did. I mean, that was the whole content piece we did for this. I just tried to just beat it into him that the dogs were better than the tigers. He told me he was singing it over in Europe, and so I'm sure that the first line of his song goes, didn't win the lotto, but the tigers won. You know, I think that's probably sacrilegious for him to say. Those lines being from Louisiana.
3: He is 100% right on that. I told him that when we first started singing this, I was like, man, this one's going to be tough to sing in the set. I'm going to have to make a lyric change here.
0: Right.
3: But man, and how crazy is that? 25 number ones for him and for me to be on this one. That one's special. Yeah. And I kind of told him that, you know, when this did make it to the top, sent him a message. And you know, again, he's one of my best friends, and I'm just honored to be on this. You know, we were duck hunting together when he played this, and I was like, man, let me sing on this with you. Mm-hmm. You know, kind of half joking, thinking like, there's no way this dude's gonna let me sing on this song with him. But he was like, absolutely. And then to see it hit number one for the 25th time for him,
0: yeah,
3: you know, it just adds to the friendship that we have.
0: Yeah,
3: that was a special one.

0: Thomas Rhett, along with my co-host Jordan Davis, their recent number one, Ain't a Bad Life. And Jordan, before we leave TR, just wonder if you had a chance to talk to him since they had their son.
1: Yeah, man. He's doing great. You know, Braves rocking and rolling, which is also the coolest name I think you can give to a boy. But yeah, he's doing great. We've actually got a golf trip coming up. It's going to be fun to get to, you know, we've talked, but haven't got to hang much. Yeah. So, man, they're just great people, you know, him and Lauren both. And I'm glad to call them friends.
0: Did he tell you where the name Brave came from?
1: No.
0: He was in here just a few weeks ago. And, of course, I asked. He said they were trying to figure out names, and it was from a wine bottle.
1: From a wine bottle?
0: The wine was like
1: Brave.
0: Named Brave, yeah.
1: See, or the wine I was thinking Georgia boy.
0: The Braves. See, I didn't even think of that, of course.
1: Yeah.
0: Anyway, back to the countdown here with Jordan Davis. We're 27. It's Zach John King, Get to Drinkin'.

0: Zach John King again at number 27, Get to Drinkin'. I'm Lon Helton, and coming up, the latest on the four kids of my co-host, Jordan Davis.
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0: Dan and Shay once again at number 28, Say So. Jordan Davis, along as my co-host this week. Of course, you just had a number one a few weeks ago, a duet with Thomas Rhett called Ain't a Bad Life. And when Tierra was in here, we kind of talked about that.
1: Hopefully with your help, Lon, this will be my 25th number one.
2: Right? Wow, really?
1: So don't mess this up for me, okay?
2: I'll do my best, but 25.
1: It'll be 25, wow. Yeah.
2: That's incredible.
1: It's wild. And to have my 25th, hopefully, on a song that is with one of my best friends in this genre, man, is just a really cool feeling.
2: So Jordan didn't have a problem doing a song that says Dogs Won?
1: He did. I mean, that was the whole content piece we did for this. I just tried to just beat it into him that the dogs were better than the tigers. He told me he was singing it over in Europe, and so I'm sure that the first line of his song goes, didn't win the lotto, but the tigers won. You know, I think that's probably sacrilegious for him to say. Those lines being from Louisiana.
3: He is 100% right on that. And I told him that when we first started singing this, I was like, man, this one's going to be tough to sing in the set. I'm going to have to make a lyric change here.
2: Right.
3: But man, and how crazy is that? 25 number ones for him and for me to be on this one. That one's special. Yeah. And I kind of told him that, you know, when this did make it to the top, sent him a message. And you know, again, he's one of my best friends, and I'm just honored to be on this. You know, we were duck hunting together when he played this, and I was like, man, let me sing on this with you. Mm-hmm. You know, kind of half joking, thinking like, there's no way this dude's going to let me sing on this song with him. But he was like, absolutely. And then to see it hit number one for the 25th time for him,
2: yeah,
3: you know, just adds to the friendship that we have.
2: Yeah.
3: That was a special one.

0: Thomas Rhett, along with my co-host Jordan Davis. Their recent number one, Ain't a Bad Life. And Jordan, before we leave TR, just wonder if you had a chance to talk to him since they had their son.
1: Yeah, man. He's doing great. You know, Braves rocking and rolling, which is also the coolest name I think you can give to a boy. But yeah, he's doing great. We've actually got a golf trip coming up. It's going to be fun to get to, you know, we've talked, but haven't got to hang much. Yeah. So, man, they're just great people, you know, him and Lauren both. And I'm glad to call them friends.
0: Did he tell you where the name Brave came from?
1: No.
0: He was in here just a few weeks ago. And, of course, I asked. He said they were trying to figure out names, and it was from a wine bottle.
1: From a wine bottle?
0: The wine was like
1: Brave.
0: Named Brave, yeah.
1: See, or the wine I was thinking Georgia boy.
0: Like the Braves. See, I didn't even think of that, of course.
1: Yeah.
0: Anyway, back to the countdown here with Jordan Davis. We're 27. It's Zach John King. Get to drinking.

0: Zach John King again at number 27, Get to Drinkin'. I'm Lon Helton, and coming up, the latest on the four kids of my co-host Jordan Davis.
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0: Dan and Shay once again at number 28, Say So. Jordan Davis, along as my co-host this week. Of course, you just had a number one a few weeks ago, a duet with Thomas Rhett called Ain't a Bad Life. And when Tierra was in here, we kind of talked about that.
1: Hopefully with your help, Lon, this will be my 25th number one.
2: Right? Wow, really?
1: So don't mess this up for me, okay?
2: I'll do my best, but 25.
1: It'll be 25, wow. Yeah.
2: That's incredible.
1: It's wild. And to have my 25th, hopefully, on a song that is with one of my best friends in this genre, man, is just a really cool feeling.
2: So Jordan didn't have a problem doing a song that says Dogs Won?
1: He did. I mean, that was the whole content piece we did for this. I just tried to just beat it into him that the dogs were better than the tigers. He told me he was singing it over in Europe, and so I'm sure that the first line of his song goes, didn't win the lotto, but the tigers won. You know, I think that's probably sacrilegious for him to say. Those lines being from Louisiana.
3: He is 100% right on that. And I told him that when we first started singing this, I was like, man, this one's going to be tough to sing in the set. I'm going to have to make a lyric change here.
2: Right.
3: But man, and how crazy is that? 25 number ones for him and for me to be on this one. That one's special. Yeah. And I kind of told him that, you know, when this did make it to the top, sent him a message. And, you know, again, he's one of my

0: Thomas Rhett, along with my co-host Jordan Davis, their recent number one, Ain't a Bad Life. And Jordan, before we leave TR, just wonder if you had a chance to talk to him since they had their son.
1: Yeah, man. He's doing great. You know, Braves rocking and rolling, which is also the coolest name I think you can give to a boy. But yeah, he's doing great. We've actually got a golf trip coming up. It's going to be fun to get to, you know, we've talked, but haven't got to hang much. Yeah. So, man, they're just great people, you know, him and Lauren both. And I'm glad to call them friends.
0: Did he tell you where the name Brave came from?
1: No.
0: He was in here just a few weeks ago. And, of course, I asked. He said they were trying to figure out names, and it was from a wine bottle.
1: From a wine bottle?
0: The wine was like
1: Brave.
0: Named Brave, yeah.
1: Or see, the I was thinking Georgia boy.
0: The Braves. See, I didn't even think of that, of course.
1: Yeah.
0: Anyway, back to the countdown here with Jordan Davis. We're 27. It's Zach John King. Get to drinkin'.

0: Zach John King again at number 27, Get to Drinking. I'm Lon Helton, and coming up, the latest on the four kids of my co-host, Jordan Davis.
1: Country Countdown USA.
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0: Dan and Shay once again at number 28, Say So. Jordan Davis, along as my co-host this week. Of course, you just had a number one a few weeks ago, a duet with Thomas Rhett called Ain't a Bad Life. And when Tierra was in here, we kind of talked about that.
1: Hopefully with your help, Lon, this will be my 25th number one.
2: Right? Wow, really?
1: So don't mess this up for me, okay?
0: I'll do my best, but 25.
1: It'll be 25, wow. Yeah.
0: That's incredible.
1: It's wild. And to have my 25th, hopefully, on a song that is with one of my best friends in this genre, man, is just a really cool feeling.
0: So Jordan didn't have a problem doing a song that says Dogs Won?
1: He did. I mean, that was the whole content piece we did for this. I just tried to just beat it into him that the dogs were better than the tigers. He told me he was singing it over in Europe, and so I'm sure that the first line of his song goes, didn't win the lotto, but the tigers won. You know, I think that's probably sacrilegious for him to say. Those lines being from Louisiana.
3: He is 100% right on that. I told him that when we first started singing this, I was like, man, this one's going to be tough to sing in the set. I'm going to have to make a lyric change here.
0: Right.
3: But man, and how crazy is that? 25 number ones for him and for me to be on this one. That one's special. Yeah. And I kind of told him that, you know, when this did make it to the top, sent him a message. And you know, again, he's one of my best friends, and I'm just honored to be on this. We were duck hunting together when he played this, and I was like, man, let me sing on this with you. Mm-hmm. You know, kind of half joking, thinking like, there's no way this dude's gonna let me sing on this song with him. But he was like, absolutely. And then to see it hit number one for the 25th time for him,
0: yeah,
3: you know, it just adds to the friendship that we have.
0: Yeah,
3: that was a special one.
4: Did

0: Thomas Rhett, along with my co-host Jordan Davis. Their recent number one, Ain't a Bad Life. And Jordan, before we leave TR, just wonder if you had a chance to talk to him since they had their son.
1: Yeah, man. He's doing great. You know, Braves rocking and rolling, which is also the coolest name I think you can give to a boy. But yeah, he's doing great. We've actually got a golf trip coming up. It's going to be fun to get to, you know, we've talked, but haven't got to hang much. Yeah. So, man, they're just great people, you know, him and Lauren both. And I'm glad to call them friends.
0: Did he tell you where the name Brave came from?
1: No.
0: He was in here just a few weeks ago. And, of course, I asked. He said they were trying to figure out names, and it was from a wine bottle.
1: From a wine bottle?
0: The wine was like
1: Brave.
0: Named Brave, yeah.
1: See, or the wine I was thinking Georgia boy.
0: Like Braves. The Braves. See, I didn't even think of that, of course.
1: Yeah.
0: Anyway, back to the countdown here with Jordan Davis. We're 27. It's Zach John King, Get to Drinkin'.

0: Zach John King again at number 27, Get to Drinkin'. I'm Lon Helton, and coming up, the latest on the four kids of my co-host, Jordan Davis.
1: Country Countdown USA.
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0: Hi, this is Susie. You know me, and I know Solvang. 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
0: 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The first person to find it'll win $100 to spend at Chomp. Where'd He Hide It Wednesday?
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4: Good morning, everybody. Thank you for joining us this morning on the Jan Finley Weekly Radio Show. It's all about real estate. And today with me, my very special guest is Charlotte Zeemer, and she is the Wildfire Education Program Manager from the Santa Barbara County Fire Safe Council. And we're so glad to have you here.
5: Thank you so much.
4: And I'm going to tell you a little bit about her. She was hired in 2025. Charlotte brings her passion for community-centered science and nature education to her role at the Fire Safety Council. And she designs and manages educational programs that empower local residents, youth, and professionals to build wildfire resilience through science-based program problem-solving and hands-on engagement. Charlotte has over 15 years of experience in education, outreach, and nonprofit program management, including a leadership role at SciTech, UCSB's largest STEM outreach initiative, and directing school and community programs at the Santa Barbara Museum of Natural History. That must be fun.
5: That was fun.
4: She holds a PhD in psychology and a master's in education and has worked across university, nonprofit, and K-12 settings to make science more accessible and meaningful to diverse communities. Outside of work, Charlotte enjoys hiking the coastal trails, exploring tide pools with her daughter, that's all in Santa Barbara, and finding the best sunny spots in Santa Barbara to enjoy a glass of wine. And I'm sure you've had a glass of wine or two here in the valley as well, right?
5: Absolutely. Love it.
4: Which was your favorite wine up here?
5: Oh my gosh. So it's funny you should ask. It was a long time ago, but my favorite wine and the favorite winery, and I know it has changed since then, was, is it okay if I name names?
4: Yeah.
5: Okay. Alma Rosa.
4: Oh, yes.
5: About 20 years ago, had a tiny little tasting room. I forget exactly where it is.
4: Santa Rosa Road.
5: Yes.
4: Yes.
5: And my husband and I went there a number of times just for that cozy feel, and there was an awesome night fluffy fat white cat that was there that would kind of just sleep under the table while you're having your glass of wine. So that is one of my favorite memories from,
4: so peaceful.
5: Yeah,
4: they moved, they sold it, so they have their tasting room on Industrial Way in Buellton.
5: Okay.
4: And I think there's several other places as too. They're also in the marketplace here in Solvang.
5: Oh, good to know.
4: Yeah, it's great. The Park Place.
5: Perfect.
4: So we're here to learn how we can learn to be take a course and become certified in fire safety. And it's for contractors, homeowners, real estate agents, anybody really who wants to learn, right?
5: Absolutely. So we have just launched two sets of programs for certification. And these programs are specifically targeted to service providers in the building trades, including architects, building designers, contractors, site professionals such as builders, carpenters, etc. Those courses, we actually just finished up the first round of those courses in April. We have our first cohort of certified service providers from those courses coming out on our listing on our website shortly. But those courses, yeah, we designed them in cooperation with a great friend of the organization, Dave Hsu, who has been a career fire professional, very distinguished in the field, as well as an architect, and helped us to design that course. So as I say, we have that course and those professionals, we've got, oh my goodness, over 20 certified professionals from those courses coming out on our certified provider list at the end of the month. And we are also running our second year, and we hope to run these annually, of firescaping programs. So what does that mean? Good. These courses are, again, certification courses for professionals in the landscaping professions. So we have two tiers of these programs as well. One of the certification courses will be for landscape designers and architects. That will be at the end of July. And we're actually running two half-day programs for landscapers. So landscape maintenance people, also, you know, home gardeners and others are certainly more than welcome to attend. And the first of those two courses for this year, we did run it last year as well, will be coming up at the end of June. So check our website for that. But these courses are, again, certification courses. Professionals in these fields should look for them on our website. And once you've taken these courses, we will send you an e-certification, which you may share on LinkedIn, on your website professionally. But most importantly for us, we're excited about sharing these professionals who have now had specialized training in fire behavior and the ways that, you know, structure and landscape vulnerabilities can affect the relative safety of a property or parcel. And we can now direct our community members, which we've been wanting to do for years, to professionals that they can inquire about help on these kinds of retrofits and landscape adjustments for fire safety.
4: I love it. So is it in person or on Zoom? And what's the dates and times and things like days and times?
5: Yeah, absolutely. So these are great questions. All these programs presently are in person, and the upcoming program for landscape maintenance professionals, for which registration is currently open, is going to be coming up on June. I'm looking for the date right now.
4: I'm looking too, and you can go to the Santa Barbara County Fire Safe Council website and look this up, correct?
5: Yes, our website is sbfiresafecouncil.org, and here we go. Yes, so the first of these certification courses for 2026 for landscape maintenance professionals, we're going to be running two of these, another one in the fall. The first of these is on June 27th, that is a Saturday, from 9:30 to 12:30. And if you would like to get more information or register for that, the registration is actually on our partner's website, the Santa Barbara Botanic Garden. You can just Google Santa Barbara Botanic Garden firescaping and that should come right up. And we are running it at the Santa Barbara Botanic Garden. Again, it's from 9:30 to 12:30 in person there. And we are collaborating with them on making the fire safety education around landscaping dovetail with best practices for native gardening, native landscaping. So that's why they're an amazing partner for us. So yeah, so this collaborative class is coming up and we hope people visit the website and register if they're interested. If you have any questions at all, you should feel free to look me up.
4: Yes, give them your phone number.
5: Sure.
4: Or email, whatever's best.
5: Yeah, I think the best way to reach me is probably, you could certainly call, but the best way to reach me might be by going on our website. Again, that's sbfiresafecouncil.org. And you can find me under our team, or you can call me anytime, 805-220-9037, extension 706, and I can get back to you right away. If you'd like to email me with any questions, I'd be very happy to answer that. My email is C as in Charlie, Zeamer, Z-E-A-M-E, R at sbfiresafecouncil.org. So I really hope to hear from anyone who's interested in those.
4: Mm-hmm. And this is something that the insurance companies are starting to work with.
5: Absolutely. So that is a great question. For home buyers, homeowners, and realtors, insurance is such a big deal right now. It's hard to get insured. It's hard to keep your insurance. It is expensive. And all of this is in large part because wildfires are so much a part of, you know, sort of the question space as you go forward and you look for property to purchase. So, what insurers are concerning themselves with, and they are absolutely putting their toes back in the market right now. So now's a great time to talk with your broker about these things. But they are looking for ways that home buyers and homeowners are adjusting their landscaping and are taking advantage of opportunities to retrofit their homes or, you know, incorporate good home hardening practices into new builds. And they are absolutely considering these things when they look at whether or not to insure a property, what kinds of insurance packages to offer, whether to invite somebody back off of, you know, Fair Plan, if that's a possibility for a home buyer or a homeowner. And so making adjustments to your landscaping to clear that zone right next to the house of combustibles, to make a really neat and tidy yard and lawn, if you have one, a little bit outside of that 0 to 5 feet zone zero, which many of us have heard of, is a great practice too. And absolutely, it can have implications for your insurance situation. But bottom line is, it will also have implications for the safety of your home and the safety of your community. Many people say, you know, oh, I want to do what's right for my home, but look at what my neighbors are doing. Look at the fence here, or, you know, the tree that's hanging over my property. Aren't these problematic? Should I still do my due diligence? And I would say 100%. Not only that, get in touch with your neighbors and see how much you can make friends and work together as a community to make these changes together. And absolutely, studies have shown that the more home hardening, the more firescaping you do, and the more you do it in collaboration with your community, the safer that community will be if, God forbid, a wildfire does come through. So do these changes make a difference? Absolutely, they do.
4: And so tell us about neighborhoods that become fire-safe neighborhoods. How would we do that? Is there some kind of class for that? Or okay, can you talk a little bit about that?
5: Absolutely. So what you're referring to, and we absolutely do offer services for this, these are FireWise communities. FireWise is a national organization. It is, we are not FireWise. We are the Santa Barbara County Fire Safe Council. But what we do have, which is wonderful, is a couple of staff members who are in part tasked with connecting community members with FireWise USA to get your community designated and certified, if you will, as a FireWise community. What this means is that you have looked at best practices for home hardening and landscaping for resistance to fire vulnerabilities. You have chatted with our staff members. Their names are Kate and Charles, and they are amazing, and they can be found on our website. And if you want to get in touch with me, I can also direct you to them. And they can walk you through the steps of the paperwork and the commitments to make changes, baby steps, absolutely. This is a very forgiving organization, to make such improvements to your community's grounds and structures over time. And you do have plenty of time to do all of these things. This is a very user-friendly approach to fire safety. And once all of this paperwork and all of these commitments are in place, your community has the opportunity to become a FireWise community. And how this could cash out for you, and there are no promises, obviously, but many insurance organizations do look for FireWise community certification for adjustments to insurance situations.
4: That's fantastic. And I've seen some signs up here. There are some FireWise
5: neighborhoods
4: up here in San Ynez Valley, and I'm sure in Santa Barbara.
5: Yes. Mm-hmm. And so those people already know Kate and Charles, I am quite sure, because they have been working with them to get these organizations underway. You know, you may already live within a FireWise community. And if you do not know, we actually have a tool right on our website. Yes, exactly. So if you look under, again, sbfiresafecouncil.org, you look under the programs tab that's right there on the homepage, you're going to see FireWise USA. You click on that and you will have a tool, if you scroll down a little bit, to find whether your home is already in a FireWise community. You have the option to figure out with your neighbors who your FireWise leader is and go from there, or you can simply reach out to our staff members, again, Kate Furlong and Charles Harris, who can walk you through next steps if you'd like to become more active. And we, again, strongly recommend that neighbors work together. There's nothing that we love to see more than a community that is working together on this, because that is where outcomes are really going to measurably improve in terms of fire resilience.
4: I love that. Let's talk a little bit about what firescaping is and what it is not. I mean, products to use and products not to use.
5: Wonderful question. So firescaping refers to, it's very simple. It sounds technical, but it's not. I know, right? It's the practice of adjusting landscaping or creating landscaping, if it's a new build, to be less vulnerable to fires, especially wildfires. Now, it's worth noting, here's a spoiler for your certification program if you're going to be coming to us, but it's worth noting that between 85 and 95, depending who you talk to, fires that start on structures from wildfires do it from embers. Embers are little pieces of fire that fly on the wind. They can fly depending on the winds, and we do get very strong winds in this part of the world, especially during fire season, anywhere from zero, obviously, to 10, 15 miles away. Embers can travel a long way. So what this means in terms of firescaping is that you want your landscape to be ember resistant. You want that landscape to be well irrigated, for it to be healthy, for the plants that you do have there to be spaced apart so that if something does catch on fire, it doesn't catch the next thing on fire. And most importantly, you want that landscaping to not create, and here's a jargon term, a fuel ladder from some area away from your home to your home of combustible material, right? So what does this mean in practice? What this means is that when you look at your, and everybody's yard is different, right? So I can't give, you know, a checklist for you, but if you look out at your landscape or your yard, you should see there, if you're doing everything right, you should see, first of all, your zone zero, that region from 0 to 5 feet from any structure, especially, of course, your home, to be free of combustible material. Now, zone zero regulations are coming down that do allow, and these things are in flux right now, so I don't quote me on any of this at present, but this is what we know, that may allow, you know, low, healthy, well-irrigated vegetation in that zone. But presently, I think best practices would be 0 to 5 feet. Zone zero should be non-combustible. What is that? What should that look like? That can look like so many nice-looking things. That can look like cute pavers with pots on them that you could pull away if you're evacuating or during a red flag situation. That could look like decomposed granite. That could look like a patio that you have with some non-combustible furniture on there, a cute patio set that might be metal and glass, this kind of thing. And that's your 0 to 5 feet. So when we're talking about firescaping, that zone zero being non-combustible is so important for keeping your home safe. From 5 feet to 30 feet out, that is our zone one. What should this look like? Lean, clean, and green. This is how we help people remember. Mm-hmm. Consider what a park might look like. If you like a lawn, that is not prohibited, but everything should be either non-combustible or healthy, small, spaced apart, and green. If you have trees, they should be limbed up. If you have trees, they should not have lots of dry material on them.
4: 5 feet off the ground?
5: 10 feet off of the ground is a best practice.
4: Oh, 10 feet.
5: Yep. Okay. For big mature trees. Mm-hmm. And then farther away from your parcel, and you know, depending on where you live, you may not have a ton of property beyond 30 feet from your structure. But if you do, that should be well maintained. Again, what we're looking for is things that are combustible, right? We all know how campfires work. So anything that is dry, thickety, anything that has accumulated a bunch of dry leaf litter or duff, vegetation, a wood pile.
4: Dead palms on the ground.
5: Dead palms on the ground are problematic. Wood piles should be away from anything that you don't want to catch on fire. And all of that, again, just should be really well maintained, limbed up, keep it living. And at the end of the day, just imagine those embers coming in. If they land somewhere on your home or near your home, they shouldn't have a lot of ability to catch on fire.
4: That's so great. Good information. I know when we are getting ready to sell properties as a realtor, I just asked Charlotte, I said, most people want to do the bark or the mulch because it's so much less expensive. And her comment to me was, what was it?
5: Well, you know, I want to, before I answer that, I want to be crystal clear. We are a nonprofit organization. We work in the areas to support the community that, you know, fire agencies and local agencies don't. Mm-hmm. So what I'm getting around to here is we are not regulators. Neither I nor my colleague would ever be in the business of telling people do this, don't do that. But what I will say is bark mulch, especially if it is dry, is flammable. Mm-hmm. So, you know, you will make the choices you want to make around your home. But if I had the option to select bark mulch versus an inexpensive decomposed granite, I might go for that decomposed granite, especially near my home, because I don't want anything on fire near my home. Mm-hmm. Now, I will say, is bark mulch the most flammable thing, the most concerning thing in the world? No, and we don't want to focus too much on any one thing. Mm-hmm. But again, look very closely at what you have near your home. We are a fire-prone region. Wildfire lives here. It is supposed to be here. It's been here for millions of years, longer than we have
4: it
5: been
4: has.
5: Here.
4: I mean, a million people burned back in the early 1900s,
5: you
4: in
5: know,
4: Minnesota, or somewhere back there. The whole town burned.
5: Yeah. Right. So what we want, we do not want our towns to burn. Trust me, that's not what we want. But wildfire is part of the natural environment. So if we can live alongside it in a way, if we can keep our communities safe, and especially working together with our neighbors, keeping those regions very close to our homes and our families and all the things that we hold near and dear, I might, if I could do it, I might take the extra trouble and the extra expense to go ahead and do that.
4: I love that. And it gives us a chance to help out neighbors and get to know each other and
5: absolutely
4: build community. I love that.
5: Yeah, for sure. That's what we think about all the time. It's a little bit of a culture shift. Many of us are loving that independence and solitude, especially if we live up
4: in a culture shift
5: in the mountains or in these places. We call it the wildland urban interface. Mm-hmm. These areas where we're very close to nature. That is wonderful. That's an incredible opportunity, but it's also a responsibility
4: to stick together. Like Painted Cave, they have their own fire department.
5: Absolutely.
4: And they all work together.
5: They are so active to keep their community safe because they have it in top of mind, as I think all of us really should.
4: We should. Well, and during COVID put us all, you know, so many people still don't want to leave their homes.
5: Right. Yeah.
4: So that's what contributed to that. But it's so healthy to get out in the sun. I would say if we have to plant thoughtfully because we're also watching our water. Mm-hmm. You have to have greenery. It's good for your soul. It's good for the air. It's good for oxygen.
5: Mm-hmm.
4: And there are many choices that are available. I guess we would learn that at the botanical gardens if we sign up for that Firescape.
5: Absolutely. Oh, my gosh. So if you want all the bells and whistles, if you want all the information on choices to make in terms of planting, that I again, highly recommend. Please check out our class. You can link to it through our website. Again, this class is listed under programs, so you'll see firescaping programs there. You can also just go directly to the Santa Barbara Botanic Garden website and find that class. But, you know, to your point, absolutely, firescaping is not pulling out all of your gardening and paving over it. That is not what we are asking people to do.
4: Certain parking lots got rid of all the trees. Well, now it's so hot.
5: Yeah.
4: So hot.
5: So absolutely, greenery can be perfectly fine as long as it, again, is well-maintained, right? So you want to put in your plantings, but then you want to make sure you do your seasonal maintenance. Pull out the dry duff, trim it back, make sure it not only starts but stays lean, clean, and green. People who are interested in their gardens know this already. Gardening isn't about necessarily only what you put in. It's about how you take the trouble going forward to make sure that it stays the way that you want it to.
4: Maintain it.
5: And that's a big maintenance piece. But absolutely, native plants can stay green and lean and clean, can look so nice in a really well designed, if you want to do sand, if you want to do decomposed granite, if you want
4: and
5: to do dry creek beds.
4: Patch of that dark green grass is so pretty.
5: So
4: just
5: cute.
4: To look at it.
5: Yeah, and they have a demonstration garden there at the Santa Barbara Botanic Gardens, which we always point to when we say, look, if you like a green lawn, this is not a deal breaker. Absolutely possible, but be prepared to know what it will take to keep that lawn, again, lean, clean, and green.
4: I love it. Well, I sure learned a lot today, and I look forward to taking that course. Tell me a little bit about yourself, though. Where did you come from? Did you grow up here in
5: our
4: area?
5: Oh, my gosh. Yeah, I have lived consistently in this area for about 11 or 12 years now, but I have been in and out of Santa Barbara for the past 20, 25 years. My mom lived in Santa Barbara, and it is through visiting her as I was growing up and having my career and all that, that I realized what a wonderful place it was. And then when I had my daughter about 11 years ago, I thought to myself, what better place to raise her and be close to my mom? So we moved back at that time. But, you know, as you mentioned in the beginning of the interview, I have been in education for years. I was on the East Coast. I started my career actually in the Peace Corps. I was a teacher in Sri Lanka for a couple years and just learned to love education and love working with learners and love designing programming that is engaging and accessible and fun, you know, and that builds community, but also builds knowledge as to how to make our lives better together. And so I did that for some years, and then I just realized I love crafting programs, and I love working in science education. So that kind of brought me to...
4: all came together.
5: Exactly. And brought me to, you know, the job that I have now, which is just so much fun. I love meeting people like you. I love working with people across the county to do something that is both interesting science-wise, but also can make all of our lives a little bit better and is so incredibly timely.
4: It really is. And I'm just so glad I was able to get you up to solving today.
5: It was a pleasure. Oh my gosh, I've had so much fun walking around. I don't get up here often enough. It has been lovely.
4: It is so lovely. And if you're just joining us, you've been listening to the Jan Finley Real Estate Radio Show with Charlotte Ziemer from the Santa Barbara County Fire Safety Council. And once more, you can go to her website.
5: Sure. Yeah, please visit our website. There's so many resources there. How to do your home hardening, what firescaping is, and how to get in touch with us if you need anything or have any questions. And that website is sbfiresafecouncil.org. So visit our website anytime.
4: Thank you, Charlotte. And thank you to all of our listeners. I hope you learned a lot today. And you're interested in taking a course or two and getting involved with your communities to make them fire safe. So thank you. Have a great weekend. Enjoy. We'll see you next week.
0: You're listening to Chopping It Up with Keith Sarloos. This show's about the people who hold the keys to the Santa Ynez Valley. The ones who know the why behind what makes this place so special. Let's get into it.
6: Hey everybody, it's 10 a.m. on a Saturday morning, and you are listening to Chopping It Up on 105.9 Crazy Country with Keith Sarloos. And this is episode 2 of our very special guest, the most interesting man in the world, Loon, a artist, a man who grew up dipping his toe in the aristocracy, but also keeping enjoyment, adventure, fun, and art very much alive. So if you missed episode one, it is on, if you search on any podcast for Chopping It Up, Keith Sarlos, S-A-A-R-L-O-O-S, it will be right there waiting for you. But this is episode two. So where we just left off, whereas your family was talking about art and excitement, we had a little bit of conversation about aristocracy, and but also being the person you're supposed to be versus having the weight of expectation pushed upon you. Was that a good place?
7: Yes.
6: There we go. Let's begin.
7: Well, if I dare, my father wrote his autobiography before he died, which was important to him. And he was. It took us 10 years to edit it because it was so full of stuff that you couldn't really say.
6: Right.
7: And he was searching for a title for it and used the cry that his grandmother used to shout at him, which was, "Whatever you're doing, don't."
6: Fantastic.
7: And it's been a good way of looking at life or looking at career moves for all of us lot. It makes you think outside the box, thinking, do I have to do this or whatever? So, yeah.
6: Do you feel, in that same vein, do you feel that culturally, Britain or versus the United States, right? Britain seems to have, from friends of mine who are British, the tallest sunflower syndrome, where you don't want to grow too tall because everybody will take a whack at you. And if you, but in America, in the United States, where it's like, no, you want to grow as tall as you can and be, you know, be a cowboy, right? Be out there, entrepreneurs. Those are the people we revere. Versus sometimes in Britain, it's like, no, this is your lot in life. This is what you're going to do. This is what your father did. This is what you're going to do. Do you think that's characteristically true, America versus Britain?
7: It makes
6: me... 'Cause you seem like you break the rule.
7: That's the idea. We like breaking rules.
6: Perfect.
7: You know, rules are made to be broken.
6: Yes.
7: But in saying that, you know, you do need to have a structure and a good solid template for working under. I was going to say something and I've forgotten what it was. Longfellow, the poet, wrote a rather wonderful poem called, Hiawatha, which I'm sure everybody knows. But he wrote another rather good one about, called Excelsior, which I can't recite over, you know, word for word, but it's about the hubris of youth and how you strive for the very top and believe in every step you take as the youth climbs the mountain with Barry carrying the banner of Excelsior, and he's offered places to rest on the way up, but he refuses it. He has to keep going, and he goes up and up, and you know, lovely ladies offer him a nice breast to lie on and get a bit of comfort, and yet he refuses and keeps going, and eventually he arrives up on the glacier, and he keeps going until he dies, and they find him with his banner. Yeah. Still aiming for the top, Excelsior. And it's that's always been a sort of aspiration, I suppose. Mm-hmm. When it comes to art and painting and looking to achieve stuff, before I began doing this professionally, which is when I left the army, I spent 4 years in the Scots Guards, I went to see a guy who had a gallery in London and said, how would you advocate I structure my career? And one of the things he said was, whatever you're doing, don't allow yourself to become satisfied by what you've produced, because that will be the end. So there are always avenues that if you call yourself an artist, you should never be afraid of going to look down. And I've tried to practice that. I found that some avenues have worked well. For me, humor is the bit that clicks. And I've tried doing serious things, but it doesn't seem to work very well.
6: Well, I guess that's a great question. So in your art, and as you're listening to this, we're speaking with Loon, who is an international treasure, I think is a good way to put it. But your art has a certain feel to it when I view it, right? And you creating something, I always think that's one of the scariest places you can be, because if you're creating any great art, number one, it can fail at any time. That's how I define art. If you're doing something that can fail at any moment, you're right in the pocket of creating art. One line too much, or you're playing guitar and you miss a chord, you've failed in the art, right? But you can start again. You can begin again. Mm. But the whole process is creating something beautiful from start to finish where you're happy with it by the end, right? Do you consider your art to... Are you a humorist first or an artist first?
7: That's an interesting question. I think it has got to run hand in hand, because humor has always been my bedfellow, and so also has the desire to be able to create something that is visually attractive.
6: Incredibly difficult.
7: So I try to combine that, and yeah. I suppose I do it by, if I go and travel anywhere, I will paint scenery, mm-hmm. landscapes that I can then use in cartoons later. Hmm. So I've got a huge backlog of sketchbooks full of ideas and sketchbooks full of some of the places I've been and done. The thing that brought me to the valley was my lovely late wife, Fiona. Somebody who I'd known since I was...
6: Take your time.
7: 12 years old. She came here in her gap year as a friend of the Firestone family. Hmm. And she fell in love with the place, and they all fell in love with her, and she fell in love with them. And it was a huge success. Mm. So we got married a few years later in 1981. And I said to her, how about we take a year and go and travel around the world? And I can doodle my doodles, and she can help and do stuff.
6: Amazing.
7: 2 weeks, she replied, why not 2 years?
6: Adventure. You married the right person. That's a partner. That's fantastic.
7: That's a keeper.
6: That is a keeper.
7: So on our journey, we went to Spain, Sri Lanka, Thailand, Hong Kong, Nepal, Philippines, Australia, back to Hong Kong, and then finally to... California, and we spent 9 months in the valley here, living on Baseline, 3142 Baseline, in a garage. And where you would have parked your car, we had a double bed.
6: You are an adventurer. Fantastic. Oh.
7: Well, it was we had a very simple little bathroom and a very simple kitchen.
6: Yeah.
7: But they were the happiest days of our lives. Mm. I rode with rancheros, visitadores, for the first time.
6: Then, yeah.
7: And absolutely loved that. And when that was done, we went home, bought a house in London. We had three beautiful children, two girls and a boy. And they've been out here. We all came back in the millennium. Mm-hmm. And I did a book launch for a book that I produced in 2015. No, but it must have been just before the millennium.
6: Yeah.
7: And we did a book launch here in Solvang in the bookshop.
6: Yeah, Book Loft.
7: Yeah.
6: World famous.
7: Yeah. Well, that was fantastic, and Brooks Firestone helped with that.
6: Yeah.
7: Subsequent to that, I've also illustrated several of his books. He's a prolific writer.
6: He is, very much so.
7: So
6: I got to be in one. I think that's actually how we met.
7: Indeed. The Valley Animals stories.
6: Fantastic.
7: And you, Keith, were chased by a bison.
6: I was. That's absolutely true. And then one day, where I entered your story a little bit is I got to sit next to you when Brooks was giving a speech. And I am a prolific doodler, to enter my story into this. When I was a child, I wanted to be a cartoonist. I loved drawing. I would draw in all the margins because I can't spell very well and I don't take very good notes. But if I listen and I draw, usually I'll retain it. And I was sitting in there and I saw this nice gentleman sitting next to me with a beautiful accent. When his friends started talking, immediately open a book and pull a pen on a magnificent beast because of what I was doing while I was trying to act proper, right? And here you were and giving the green light, if you will, to a younger guy saying, oh, just whip open your book and start doodling. And it's perfectly okay. And just from me to you, throwing flowers in your direction as you catch a breath. I think Brooks Firestone's always been an example to me, and I think a lot of people in this valley. You are definitely along those same lines, and I can see why you two are such good friends. Because in America, maybe that's not the right way to say it, but to be tough, to be ready at all times, hardened, maybe. That's something I grew up with. You know, that's you got to work hard, you got to be hard, you got to be ready to make tough decisions at all times. And when I saw Brooks and met him and met you and quite a few other people, honestly, in the valley, romanticism is not a negative trait. Being in love with your wife, as you've stated, is a virtue. Being a hopeless romantic and writing, which I try to do a fair bit of. Why do I have a radio show? Same thing. Those are great virtues to have because the world needs more people that tell people that their art is beautiful and that they're out there trying to do things. And I've always really admired that about Brooks and yourself, and I could see why you guys are fast friends, because you know who writes a book about animals in the valley? Brooks Firestone. And if he can do that, man, maybe I should do something like that. You know, it is truly a beautiful you're planting trees that you might not know that you're sitting under the shade of, but having met you and Brooks and things like that, I think you've made a lot of young men or younger men try to do things that they really wish they would and take a swing at. So I wanted to say thank you for that.
7: No, well, Keith, I was told when I was trying to decide what to do after I left school, mm-hmm. By an old colonel who had rather a pretty daughter I was chasing. he was running an art gallery in his retirement, and I said to him after dinner, what would you do with your life if you were me?
6: Yes.
7: And he said, you have always got a talent and you can pick that up at any time and use it. So if I were you, I'd join the army. And so that's exactly what I did. And I had been lined up to go to Bath College of Art and grow my hair down to my backside, put beads around my neck and smoke dope and create ridiculous things. Probably finish up designing loo paper or something.
6: Right.
7: And instead, I was marching around the square at Pyrbright, being shouted at by sergeant majors and wonderful people. And there, of course, in the army, you have a whole plethora of wonderful humor. You
6: know, yes. Yes.
7: Most of which I couldn't repeat on air.
6: Right.
7: In fact, there was opportunities often to play practical jokes.
6: Sure.
7: I was part of the Scots Guards. We guarded Buckingham Palace and St. James's Palace with soldiers who wore the big, tall bearskin hats, and we did the changing of the guard
6: Did you do that?
7: Yes. I spent 2.5 years doing that as an officer. So I had to make sure the soldiers were all manning the sentry boxes and doing what they're supposed to do. But there was one occasion when we thought we'd play a bit of a practical joke on the captain of the guard.
6: Which I'm sure they all loved.
7: And it got me into trouble yet again. But the ceremonial key for the outgoing guard commander is handed over to the incoming guard commander at precisely midday on Buckingham Palace forecourt in front of thousands of tourists.
6: Every day.
7: So I managed to strap an alarm clock inside the bearskin of the outgoing guard commander, my guard commander, and set it to go off at 12 o'clock, just as the key was being handed over. The bands were all silent, the tourists were all watching in silence, and off goes his bearskin, ringing like
6: his
7: anything.
6: Hat?
7: Yes. Inside his cap. Of course, there's nothing he could do
6: nothing
7: to stop
6: he could
7: it.
6: Do.
7: No.
6: Fantastic.
7: And so he went on with his head ringing with this noise until he was able to march off the parade ground and sort it out. So that got me a few extra pickets.
6: So let's jump into the art. How would you describe your art? I mean, would you say illustrator? Would you say cartoonist? Because when you were just discussing creating beautiful backgrounds, and then that's an incredibly difficult thing to do, to tell a joke. First create something beautiful, and then to tell a joke.
7: My aspiration is to humor people and make something amusing. If I can get a laugh, that is the real icing on the cake. But it's just amusement's good enough.
6: Good enough.
7: And you know, you can't aim too high. Well, you can aim high, but you can aim to do what you know you can do, which is actually what art is all about. I think you know, a lot of people try and paint something that is way beyond their ability.
6: Sure.
7: So keep it simple,
6: yeah,
7: and do what you know you can do, then it'll look really quite good.
6: Yeah.
7: In our world tour that we spent 2.5 years on our working honeymoon, I exhibited in all kinds of places around the world, many of which I've kept going and connections with really interesting places.
6: What would you consider some of your career highlights with your art?
7: Christina Onassis stole one of my paintings off the wall in the Palace Hotel in St. Moritz in Switzerland as she came out of a nightclub at 1 o'clock in the morning, inebriated.
6: I love it.
7: And it was a cartoon of somebody with a terrible hangover. And as the richest woman in the world, as she was then, it was quite amusing that that should happen. Anyway, I had to get the police to help me to get it back again, put it back up on the wall. 4 days later, she came back and did exactly the same thing, took it again.
6: Fantastic. I love it.
7: And so I'd already sold it to somebody else, and I had to say to them, look, I'll get it back if I can, but if I can't, would you accept another one similar? And she said, yes, of course. So I eventually had to give in and couldn't get it back the second time. So I painted a similar cartoon, but on the background, I put a little painting on the wall of a woman in a fur coat tiptoeing away with a painting under her arm, entitled it The Light-Fingered Greek.
6: That is fantastic.
7: But she was, yes, I think she was able to do that, you know, just go around and help herself to what she wanted, and somebody would come by and mop up the pieces afterwards. That was quite an amusing time. I've had a lot of really interesting commissions. Probably the best ever was when the Royal Company of Archers in Scotland, who are the monarch's bodyguard when the monarch comes to Scotland to Holyrood Palace.
6: Mm-hmm. Well, they spend an incredible amount of time.
7: Yes, they do. Yes. I mean, Balmoral Castle is one of their favorite places to be. And it's my cousin is the hereditary keeper of Holyrood Palace as the Duke of Hamilton, the Premier Duke of Scotland.
6: As one is.
7: As one is. And his other role is that he has to protect and look after the crown of Scotland for when the monarch comes. So whenever it's brought out on parade or produced for a coronation or whatever, that is his role to carry it. Which
6: wow.
7: Is, yeah, it's quite interesting.
6: It is. All of that pomp and circumstance, that's probably the exact wrong thing to say, but one of the things I've always been, quite honestly, from being an American looking at Britain, I've always wondered, like, who makes that hat, right? When you see someone wearing a piece of metal, right, that has been hand-shaped, and there's 50 people standing in a row, and they're all wearing the same uniform, and they're all wearing the same metal helmet or the bear skin, and I think of that as, like, there's someone out there today that's making that.
7: Yes.
6: That has been making that for hundreds of years, and it's probably one family, and it's one little place. But yet, that tradition has remained steadfast, where you're saying your cousin, holding a crown, that seems as far as you can get from the, American circus that we all kind of exist in, where tradition only comes at military, like a military funeral has tons of tradition, right? Mm. If you served in the military, a gun salute and the flag being folded and handed to someone, a president passing away. We have very little cemented tradition. Where in Britain, it feels like it's every few weeks there's something that you watch somebody wearing something that you can't believe somebody is still making to this day, right?
7: You're absolutely right. And there is a huge sort of background of people involved with the...
6: It's an industry.
7: With the traditions that we have.
6: I didn't mean to derail you from your cousin moving the crown, but it's just there's probably a book on what he's supposed to do at all times.
7: Oh, I think there's all sorts of stuff, yes. Written out. But the hereditary stuff like that is very interesting.
6: Okay, so
7: there's
6: back
7: lots
6: to the,
7: of it.
6: Back to the
7: so
6: archers.
7: Back to the commission that I was given by the Royal Company of Archers. They wanted to give Her Majesty the late Queen Elizabeth a diamond jubilee present, and I was commissioned to paint four cartoons, a set of four, which I did, and we presented those to her at Holyrood Palace in a private room with, I think there were about six of us there. And the cartoons were about the archers themselves. These are people who carry a longbow and have arrows. Should there be a jihadist in the crowd who decides to have a go at our monarch, they would be set about with a bow and arrow.
6: And they practice.
7: Yes, but I mean, there are other people.
6: There are other people around, I understand.
7: So the four cartoons were about the Royal Company of Archers and their uniform. One of them was, perhaps I should explain, each one has a bonnet, and in the bonnet are two eagle feathers, and they bend to the right, so they have to come out of the wing, the left wing of a golden eagle. And so I did a cartoon of one of these guys climbing up a cliff face, both his feathers are bent, and he's got the eagle's eyrie, and the eagle is quietly minding its own business, sitting there, and he's plucking a couple of feathers out of the back of his wing. And when we presented that to the Queen, she, quick as a flash, said, "Oh, gosh, we're going to have bald eagles here before you know it."
6: This is fantastic.
7: She had such a lovely sense of humour. Nicely wicked at times. Not that I knew her that well.
6: Sure.
7: But I met her on one other occasion in Windsor Castle when Britain had a promotion of the arts called Cool Britannia.
6: Cool Britannia. Perfect.
7: I've done other members of the royal family as well. So there's been quite a lot of work I've done. Also for the household cavalry, who provide all the mounted escorts for royal occasions such as marriages.
6: Yeah.
7: So I did one when Charles and Diana got married. I had been at the same school as Charles, and actually my lovely late wife, Fiona, had been at the same school as

0: He said, "Oh, it's you, is it?"
1: That's fantastic.
0: And she said, "Yes, I have it by my bedside," which I was incredibly flattered with.
1: Loon, your life is... I hope you write your autobiography. I really do. I mean, you have had a opportunity to live a fantastic life. I mean, part of our just me and you having a conversation in the last week, and I like I said, I feel a beautiful kinship. I consider you a friend. I hope, you know, one day I hope you would consider me one.
0: Because, of course I do. Well, my God, of course I do.
1: I know, but I feel lucky to be in the same room with you. And the beauty of that is there is something truly magnificent about living a well-earned life. And to be able to grow up in a place where you're tobogganing, you know, down a 52-room I don't know what to call staircase. It, estate. Yeah. Yes, right. And riding bikes and having a mother and father that are fostering humor, and a mother who is fostering art and is creative and sending you tapes while you're away of just sounds of your father snoring and the sounds outside, right? While you're 14 years old and halfway around the world, meeting your beautiful wife, taking a trip where you say, let's go for a year and, oh, let's make it two. And then living in a garage in the San Ynez Valley and, but never losing. And this is the part that I admire. I think it tries to break, right? Hemingway said the world breaks everyone, but some people, it just takes its time. And with you, you were not broken. You were creating art. You stayed in this conversation. You've laughed 50 times. You had tears in your eyes, thinking backwards, right? But every time I see you, I can see someone who loves life, that is on life's adventure. And I think in this day and age, what the world needs more of is people thinking about life as an adventure. If everything is a experience, right? If everything is experience. And I think your art says it really well, because one of the things I've seen in your art is, you know, if it's someone getting kicked by a horse or something bad happening to someone, there's always that moment of almost levity when the bad thing is happening versus getting stuck in the mud, right? Yeah. You're like, well, here I am again, right? Kind of a thing, and having humor with it versus getting stuck in the bad place that you're in right now. And if anybody could take a page from you, it is to have humor in the worst of times, have humor in the best of times, be looking forward to something else, and all the while creating art as you go.
0: Well, you pay me a lot of compliments.
1: I see it in you. I see it.
0: Yeah, but I'm going to fire a few back at you guys too, because I come here every year religiously to go and participate in Rancheros. And it gives me an opportunity to discard my mobile phone, sit around the campfire, and share time with people. Mm-hmm. Not only that, you get on the back of a horse, and what a huge privilege that is to ride around your countryside and the remote wilderness areas with friends and with strangers who you've never met before. And you make friends chatting away, sitting on a horse and walking into the sunset. It is truly beautiful. And that experience, to me, is very, very valuable. And I love coming here, too, because, you know, there's a lot wrong with this world at the moment. And in the last week, I have probably sung God Bless America about 40 times.
1: Yeah.
0: I now know the words inside out. Except for the second line when it says, from the light with the light up above.
1: Yes.
0: And I always mix that bit up. But anyway, I love the patriotism. It's not nationalism. It's the patriotism that is evident here. The respect that is paid to people who have served, the respect and and

0: importance of your flag and believing in your country, which leads the Western world. I mean, goodness me, isn't it evident in what's happening in the Straits of Hormuz and Iran? And America has taken a bold step, and I think Britain should support you guys to the hilt. It's wonderful. One other thing I did, just to sort of underline the negative side of life which the mobile telephone creates. I took my computer into my garden a few years ago and shot it with my rifle.
1: I expect nothing less than that from you. Oh.
0: Well, it was heartfelt, and I can't help, you know, the fact that AI is now creeping into the portfolio of cartoons. I mean, even publications that I've been used to seeing have changed out of recognition with AI. I'm treating it as a bit of an enemy at the moment, although I do sometimes use it. But I'm fearful that people lose what is essentially the goodness in each other, in the chemistry of a face-to-face meeting with somebody, and the love that you find for each other, and friendship.
1: I see that pendulum swinging, just me personally, because one of the things I am very proud of America for doing right now is when these data centers come in, there are entire towns that are showing up and saying no. There are, I think, the pendulum with the youth that I see with my children, right? They value community. They value face-to-face. They value live music. They value going to the pub. Well, my daughter does. My son's a little young for that. But they really love almost physical connection. And I am very, very hopeful for the future, because I can see them looking at those things as tools, but also seeing value in humanity, seeing value in true painting. Because everybody now can look at an AI and go, ah, I see it's AI, great. But that's disposable. But something like, and I'll just say it to you, I handed you a pen and my cowboy hat the other night, and you just walked off and sat by a fire for a little while and doodled all over it. And what you have given my family is an heirloom. And that's and I mean that truthfully, because I think that there is going to be a vast difference between the things that are disposable, and then the value on things that are not disposable is going to skyrocket exponentially, because a real person put a real pen to a real paper and sat there and thought about it and did something. And I see the youth valuing that to no end. So I think you have a good 25 years left. And I think, you know, like I said to you, you were Banksy before Banksy.
0: Very flattered, but it was a lovely opportunity, and I felt I was taking a bit of a risk when I did a tiger being milked.
1: Well, we don't have to go into it. Jeez. No. What happens there stays there. Come on, man. We've gone past our time, but I could talk to you for 5 hours, and I look forward to seeing you in about a year.
0: Well, I'll be back unless... Well, even as a ghost, I'll come back.
1: Feel free to haunt me.
0: I will. Perfect. Don't you worry, Keith. Well,
1: everybody, you have listened to two episodes of one of the most interesting people on the planet. There are a few people in this world that are truly rare. Oh, go ahead.
0: So I would just like to say thank you so much, Keith. And hold on to what you've got here, because I've heard a lot of people saying, what's going on in Britain? And we are having a pretty difficult time. And I like the values that have a good moral compass that I'm finding here. And Britain is hopefully going to follow you guys for a bit.
1: Well, you are cordially invited. If you ever need to find a place other than Britain to live, I think the San Ynez Valley would be very, very lucky to have you.
0: Well, that's a lovely idea.
1: I'd like it. You never know. So, everybody, that you have been listening to Chopping It Up with our good friend Loon, who will be back in 1 year. I think he promised. We'll have him back on with more stories. This has been Chopping It Up on 105.9 Crazy Country. Back to your regularly scheduled programming.
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That's Ella Langley with Be Her here on Crazy Country 105.9. My name's Dylan Ortega, hanging with you on this Saturday, taking a look at our weather brought to you by Suncoast Equipment Rentals. We can expect clearing skies this afternoon with some morning drizzle, high of 72 degrees today. Southwest winds 10 to 15 miles an hour. 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

0: Jason Aldean here on Crazy Country 105.9. Hope you're having a great Saturday out there. My name's Dylan Ortega, hanging out with you and taking a look at our Be Nice To list of the day, celebrating her 31st birthday out in Ballard, Deanna Fay. Deanna Fay, happy birthday to you. I hope you have a crazy good day. 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

0: It's Crazy Country 105.9. The weather's starting to shape up and look good for summer. We've got 70s on the way this week, and it makes me want to get outside and do a little barbecuing. Might make you feel the same way. And lucky for us, we've got our friends over at Buellton Garage. They've got a barbecue grill raffle going on. They're going to announce the winner of this raffle on June 30th, but in order to enter, it's very simple. 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That's Buellton Garage Barbecue Grill Raffle. 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

Can't go wrong with a little cold beer and country music. That's Zach Top here on Crazy Country. My name is Dylan Ortega, hanging out with you and taking a look at our weather brought to you by Suncoast Equipment Rentals. Highs in the 70s this afternoon, partly cloudy skies this evening, winds southwest 10 to 15 miles an hour. And for our Sunday, 72 and partly cloudy.

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0: That's Chris Jansen with me and a beer can here on Crazy Country. And one more congratulations to this week's winner of Where'd He Hide It Wednesday, Sue Woods. She was out in Bealeton. She found it at Riverview Park. It was hidden under one of the picnic tables there. So congratulations to you, Sue. Be sure to tune in next week for another chance to find that $100 gift certificate to Chomp. It's called Where'd He Hide It Wednesdays, and it's brought to you by Chomp Burgers, Fries, and Shakes here in Solvang.
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0: It's Crazy Country 105.9. Don't forget, today happening in Buellton is the Flying Miss Daisy Vintage Market, which is taking place on Avenue of the Flags. It goes until 3 p.m., and when you get out there, you can expect to find some vintage textiles, jewelry, garden decor, architectural salvage, and a whole lot more. These are folks that come from all throughout California to bring their goods to this marketplace. So go check it out. That goes till 3 p.m. right there on Avenue of the Flags.
1: Thunder from Down Under. 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Yeah.

0: 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Hi, I'm Kelly Bridges, and Memorial Day weekend is the unofficial beginning of summer. Graduation parties are happening. Father's Day is right around the corner. Time to clean out the cooler and get ready for picnics and barbecues. We're so lucky to live in a place with sunshine and plenty of parks, from Riverview to Hans Christian Andersen and, of course, Lake Kachuma. This week, I'm loading up on gourmet cookout essentials. Burgers and hot dogs from the meat department. Chicken kebabs are already skewered. Tri-tip and sweet white corn on the cob is ready to go. Fresh, whole, seedless watermelon is looking good. And nothing says Memorial Day weekend desserts better than red, white, and blueberry shortcake with whipped cream, of course. It's a good time to stock up on spirits, local wines, and craft beer, too. I'll see you this week at El Rancho Market.
1: Hi, everybody. This is Jan Finley from the J. Finley Group, brokered by eXp Luxury here in San Ynez. My husband and I moved here to the San Ynez Valley in 2007 after 38 years in Santa Barbara, and I've been able to open my own office, J. Finley Group, brokered by eXp Luxury in San Ynez. And if you're thinking about buying or selling or even just have real estate questions, call us at 805-698-7549 and join me on Saturday mornings at 9:30 here at Crazy Country for my real estate show.
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Don't forget, coming up on June 6th, the Live Fast Rally is coming back to Nahoe Park. The Live Fast Rally, it was started in San Ynez by a group of hardworking family men who have a deep love for motorcycles. And their vision was to create an event that people can come together, share their passion to motorcycles, while enjoying a cold drink and some music. And this year, they have partnered with the Band of Brothers. 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

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Dylan Ortega hanging out with you on this Saturday, taking a look at our weather brought to you by Suncoast Equipment Rentals. Highs in the 70s this afternoon, dipping down into the 40s and 50s overnight with 10 to 15 mile an hour winds out of the southwest. Tomorrow looking good, 72 degrees and partly cloudy for your Sunday.

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And the Rotary Club of Los Olivos wants to invite you to the 20th annual Los Olivos Jazz and Olive Festival coming up on Saturday, June 6th. 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

0: 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Coming up, we got Dylan Scott and Cole Swindell here on Crazy.
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0: It's Crazy Country 105.9. Tomorrow morning, don't forget to tune in with Kendra for Sundays in the Valley with Kendra. 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If you're out getting a cup of coffee, maybe on the way to church, it's just really great to listen to. 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
1: You can almost hear it before you walk in. 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

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This one's going out to Tater in Bealton. 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
1: Darling, why'd you go and listen?

the voice of the valley, Crazy Country 105.9. Hope you're having a great Saturday afternoon out there. My name's Dylan Ortega, hanging out with you. And our weather's looking decent, and it's brought to you by Suncoast Equipment Rentals. Highs in the 70s this afternoon, dipping down into the 40s and 50s tonight with some patchy fog along the coast. Tomorrow, 72 and partly cloudy.

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That's Morgan Wallen and 20 Cigarettes here on Crazy Country. And don't forget, tomorrow night, 7 to midnight, Doug Nelson with the Crazy Country Classics playing the best of that classic country music. 7 to midnight tomorrow.

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When we go out downtown, your lipstick stained every coffee cup that I got in this house. The way you say I love you too's like rain on an old tin roof.

0: It's Crazy Country 105.9. Once again, taking a look at that Be Nice To list, celebrating her 31st birthday out in Ballard. Deanna Fay, happy birthday to you, Deanna. Hope you have a crazy good day. And also on our Be Nice To list, Charlie, who is recovering from his eye surgery. I hear he's doing really well, and it's going to be good to see him on Tuesday morning. On the way, we've got ourselves some Ella Langley and Riley Green here on Crazy.
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0: It's Crazy Country 105.9. We have a busy week coming up out there at Vandenberg Space Force Base. We can expect rocket launches May 25th, 26th, the 29th, the 30th, June 2nd. That is five of them within about a week, which is going to be pretty nuts. So just stay tuned for that. 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On the way, we're going to be back with some Kane Brown and Kit Moore here on Crazy.
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My name's Dylan Ortega. Thank you so much for hanging out with me this afternoon. It's time for me to get out of here, make some room for Carp and Daisy, who are on the way in next. Whatever you do tonight, have fun, be safe doing it, and thanks for listening to Crazy Country.

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1: Casey, Quid, Addie, and Malaya.
0: Your buddies from school? School's almost out. You just got a few more days left with them.
1: Yes. Well, they're going to second grade.
0: Yeah, you're going to second grade too. Oh, you'll see them again in second grade.

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0: Crazy Country 105.9. Boy, it's been a busy week for graduations. We have the high school graduation, which is coming up this Friday. And then I think Santa Barbara, or DP, Santa Barbara, and San Marcos are in early June. It's just busy. Daisy's last day of school is next Friday. Is that right, Daisy?
1: Yes.
0: You had an incredible open house that you guys did on Thursday night. That was really nice. You did a lot of cool things in your classroom.
1: Yes.
0: What's the name of the lizard?
1: Leo.
0: Yeah. Does he ever come out of the aquarium?
1: No.
0: No. And you got how many fish you think you got in that aquarium?
1: Probably like 80 or 90.
0: It's a different aquarium. But yeah, it's just amazing. And you made so many cool things. And we got to talk to your teacher and meet your friends. It's just really nice. And then you guys put on a performance. And do you remember the song that you danced to?
1: Yeah.
0: Which one?
1: So we danced to Life is Sweeter When I'm Dancing. Mm-hmm. And then we sing to Shake Your Boots by Raylan.
0: It was so good. It was just a wonderful performance. So good job, Days. Thanks for coming and hanging out with me this afternoon. We're going to come back with Tucker Wetmore and Brunette next.
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2: 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This is Jan Finley from the J. Finley Group, brokered by eXp Luxury here in San Ynez. My husband and I moved here to the San Ynez Valley in 2007 after 38 years in Santa Barbara, and I've been able to open my own office, J. Finley Group, brokered by eXp Luxury in San Ynez. And if you're thinking about buying or selling or even just have real estate questions, call us at 805-698-7549 and join me on Saturday mornings at 9:30 here at Crazy Country for my real estate show.
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0: Crazy Country 105.9. Today in Crazy Country, we are being nice to Carlos Dudley. Put your hands together for Carlos Dudley. He is from San Ynez. He's 68 years old today. If you see Carlos, you tell him to have a crazy good day. Get somebody on the Be Nice To list. It's easy to do. Just go to our website. You know our website, Daisy?
1: Yeah.
0: Do you know what it is?
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0: That's really close. K-R-A-Z-F-M.com. Really close. Oh. You can do that there. You can also listen live. And we'll come back with Jason Aldean. We'll play his new song for you next.
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0: So every Saturday afternoon, myself and my daughter come into the studio. We do a little show together, and she's just getting so, she's gotten great at giving us weather. Give us the weather.
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It's Crazy Country 105.9. That's Daisy Carpenter. My name is Stephen Carpenter. You got a couple carps in the studio here on the Valley's Crazy Country with Megan Maroney. Here is Medicine.

0: Crazy Country, Daisy got to go to Miss Daisy's, I don't use the word swap meet. That wasn't it. What is it called?
1: Vintage Daisy Market.
0: That's it. All right. Swap meet is not the right, because it's nothing like that. No.

0: That was fun, huh?
1: Yeah.
0: We saw so many cool things and ran into some friends and made some new friends, and we just loved going to Buellton. It was a great event. And then we went to the beach. That was great.
1: Mm-hmm.
0: Got a little bit of sun, and then now here we are. There's probably sand falling off of us right now in the studio.
1: Yep.
0: But it's great to be here with you. Thank you guys very much for listening to Crazy Country. Cody Johnson had the biggest week, this past week, the biggest week of his career, and he's going to sing his new song, Footlight, for us next.
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0: 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Thank you for listening this weekend. We have a busy, busy day tomorrow. We got Sundays in the Valley with Kendra in the morning, and then we got the Crazy Country Classics tomorrow night, 7 till midnight with Doug Nelson. 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
1: I was a boat stuck in a bottle that never got the chance to touch the sea.